Salam Malaysia Batani. Good morning, and it's the World News. Well, Typhoon Noel has caused damage to factories and infrastructure in southern China's Guangdong province after bringing strong winds and heavy rain. Now, the storm made landfall in Huatao on Sunday, forcing more than 700,000 people to evacuate. Fallen trees, floods and transport disruptions were reported, with more than 1,000 flights cancelled in Guangzhou, Shenzhen and Hong Kong. Authorities warned of possible flash floods and landslides as the typhoon moves inland, bringing heavy rain to several provinces. Well, France and Spain are battling some of their worst wildfires in years, as authorities warned new heat waves could worsen the situation. French President Emmanuel Macron said one wildfire in southwest France has been contained, but a larger blaze near Bordeaux continues to burn, destroying 42,000 hectares of land and forcing more than 220,000 people to evacuate. In Spain, around 60,000 people have been displaced by wildfires, with officials warning the coming days will be critical as temperatures rise above 40 degrees Celsius. The European Union has deployed additional firefighting aircraft as extreme heat and dry conditions continue across Western Europe. Heavy snowfall in Argentina's Andes has forced more than 100 people to evacuate and stranded nearly 1,000 trucks on snow-covered roads. The heavy snow, which reached over 3 metres, closed the Puente del Inca border crossing into Chile, leaving truck drivers stranded for up to 8 days. Authorities warn conditions could worsen as another storm is expected this week, while flights in affected areas were also disrupted. Turning to Palestine, a pregnant woman delivered a stillborn baby inside an ambulance after the vehicle was allegedly delayed at an Israeli checkpoint in the occupied West Bank. Now, health officials said the 6-month pregnant woman was being taken to hospital in Nablus when the ambulance was reportedly stopped at the Awarta checkpoint. The Israeli military denied the allegation, saying there was no report of the incident and that the claim of a delay was false. And the woman was later taken to hospital and is reported to be in stable condition. Now, world leaders and dignitaries have arrived in Peru for the inauguration of President-elect Keiko Fujimori today. And Fujimori, who won a closely contested runoff election in June, will become Peru's first woman elected by popular vote to lead the country. Now, the leader of the right-wing Fuerza Popular Party secured just over 50% of valid votes, defeating leftist rival Roberto Sanchez. And she takes office amid challenges including political divisions, rising crime, and economic concerns. Yemen's Houthis group has claimed responsibility for drone attacks targeting oil facilities in eastern Saudi Arabia. Now, the group said the strikes targeted oil supply and transport sites in response to what it called repeated Saudi violations of Yemeni airspace. No details were given on damage or casualties, and Saudi authorities have yet to comment on the claim. Now, earlier, Saudi Arabia said its air defenses had intercepted several drones launched from Iraqi territory targeting oil facilities. U.S. Central Command, or CENTCOM, had redirected 70 commercial vessels disabled to and boarded to while enforcing a U.S. maritime blockade against Iran. In a post on X, CENTCOM said the actions were carried out to ensure compliance during operations in the Arabian Sea. Now, CENTCOM also shared a photo showing a U.S. sailor standing watch aboard the guided missile destroyer USS Frank E. Peterson Jr. as it patrolled the Arabian Sea in support of the blockade. The command did not identify the vessels involved or provide further details on the enforcement actions. UNESCO has added 2 historic theaters in Brazil, Teatro da Paz and Teatro Amazonas, to its World Heritage list. Located in Belém and Manaus, the theaters are recognized for their role during the Amazon region's rubber boom era in the late 19th and early 20th centuries. UNESCO said the French-inspired buildings symbolize the region's economic growth and urban development during that period. And AI-powered cameras on bridges over Seoul's Han River are helping authorities prevent suicide attempts, with rescue rates rising significantly. The surveillance system alerts first responders when it detects risky behavior, allowing emergency crews to reach most locations within 5 minutes. An official said the technology has helped increase the rescue rate from 56% in 2012 to more than 99% this year. That concludes the news edited by Putri Rosli, Malaysia Madani, Kesejahteraan Dinikmati.

Whoa. Assalamualaikum warahmatullahi wabarakatuh. We're back on Activate on Radio Malaysia Langkawi FM until 3 o'clock on this beautiful, slightly overcast, slightly wet Tuesday morning, 28th of July 2026, 13th of Safar 1448 Hijra. A big thank you to the duo this morning, that's Yaya and Shaz, and they'll be back with you again either individually or together soon. 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We'll be doing some Glasgow Games results and what's happening today over in Glasgow. 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

right, people, let's talk about the Glasgow Games. Okay, that's got the Commonwealth Games of 2026. National weightlifter Mohamed Aznil Abedin achieved an impressive feat by winning his third consecutive Commonwealth Gold medal in the men's 65-kilogram category at the 2026 Games in Glasgow, setting three new Games records with a total lift of 299 kilograms. Competing at the SEC Armadillo, he successfully lifted 133 kilograms in the snatch, 166 kilograms in the clean and jerk, defeating silver medalist Raja Muthupandi of India and bronze medalist Maria Baru of Papua New Guinea. Mohamed Aznil's victory marks a historic milestone as he became the first Malaysian weightlifter to earn three consecutive gold medals, contributing to Malaysia's overall medals tally alongside other team wins in, of course, the Games. All right. Now, check this out. What do we have today? We have actually still more to come. Let's talk about the medals tally. All right. Malaysia still sits in number seven with three golds and two bronze medals. Australia is leading the pack, really run away there. 26 golds, 13 silver and 20 bronze. England has eight golds in second place. Canada has seven golds in third. Nigeria has six. Scotland has five. And South Africa has three. By the skin of the team, not only because they are with us in gold, 3-3, but they also have three silver and five bronze, making their total medals tally of 11. So they are, of course, just above Malaysia in number six. Okay, so we are there at number seven. Let's see who is doing what today. Okay, we have the Malaysians who are in action of the at the Glasgow 2026 Commonwealth Games on Tuesday, July 28. Weightlifting finals, men's 88 kilograms, Muhammad Hafizuddin Roslin. That's about 4:30 p.m. Malaysia time. Women's 63 kilograms, Nurshazwani Razi will be tonight. Lawn bowls finals, women's pairs will be about 5:10 p.m. against England. And men's singles is at Shamil Zulkipli versus Sam Tolcart, also of England, at about 6:35 p.m. The preliminary rounds of the men's pairs, of course, we have Amirul Daniel Abdulrahim and Mohamed Sufi Rusli versus Malta. And then we have the women's singles against the Isles of Man. That'll be later tonight, actually early tomorrow morning. Swimming, we have the men's 400 meter by Tan Kai Zin. It will be about 5:30 p.m. The men's 400 meter, if we qualify, of course, and then we'll be at about 2 a.m. tomorrow morning. Artistic gymnastics, we have men's vaults, okay, at tonight at about 8:05. 3x3 basketball will be the quarterfinals. Malaysia men's versus Scotland at about 1 a.m. tomorrow morning. And then if we qualify, the quarterfinals after that will be about 1:30. The para-athletics, we've got men's long jump, T20, Abdul Latif Romli and Eljo Gatuo at about 3:15 a.m. on July 29th, Malaysia time. And then we have the para-lawn bowls at about 3:40 a.m. Malaysia time. That is women's pairs versus Scotland. So to all of our athletes, we wish them all the very best, you know, because they are representing Malaysia. And we hope to reach our medals tally soon that we had before, you know. So anyway, we are still in number seventh on the medals tally table. And we wish, again, all our athletes the very best.

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1: Activate!
2: All right, people, I missed a bit of news yesterday regarding another athlete of ours. Well, we have, of course, the fact that it's not really part of my scene. But the Prime Minister, of course, Dato' Sri Anwar Ibrahim, congratulated national Muay Thai fighter Ahmad Nor Iman Alif Raqib, known as Alif Raqib, after he became the first Malaysian to win a one championship Muay Thai world title. He said the success not only brought glory to the nation, but also proved that Malaysian youths have the capability, courage and determination to compete and excel globally. Okay, Malaysia is proud of this success. The PM said it in a Facebook post on Sunday, July 25th. Now, he won the one championship interim star strawweight Muay Thai world title after defeating Thailand's Samar Gayang Hadao. The 22-year-old secured a fifth-round knockout at the Lumpini Boxing Stadium in Bangkok against the former two-division one world champion. The victory earned him a $50,000 performance bonus as well as the championship belt. If you don't want to do some kind of forex thingy, it's 204,565 ringgit at the time. Okay, so congratulations to him. All right, let's talk about our neighbor, because you know this is something that is quite interesting. Indonesian pop icon Chris Dayanti has once again proven that age is no barrier to excellence, striking gold at the National Wushu Kung Fu Championship 2026. The 51-year-old singer and actress dominated the women's Group E Shanzi event, okay, at the tournament, which was held from July 22nd to the 26th at the main atrium at the Mal Alam Sutra in Tangerang, Banten, Indonesia. Sharing her triumph on Insta, the Menghitung Hari hitmaker posted a series of photos and videos showcasing her journey throughout the competition, culminating in the moments she received her medal and certificate of appreciation. During her performance, Chris Dayanti mesmerized judges with a spirited display of the folding fan martial art called Shanze. Donning a sleek black costume, as she executed her moves with breathtaking precision and agility. Now, reflecting on her participation, she shared that her journey went beyond the competition. The National Wushu Kung Fu Championship 2026 is not just about competing, but also providing a platform to nurture future Indonesian athletes, okay? Anyway, this latest achievement adds another glowing chapter to her martial arts credentials. In October last year, the veteran performer secured a silver at the 10th World Kung Fu Championship 2025, and that was in Emishan, China. Congratulations!

0: Hey Lankawea fam listeners, let's think about your daily routine. So, you check your phone, you grab your keys, and you lock the door. 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And it means respecting others by staying home when you are not feeling well. 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

0: 4 tahun penantian, ribuan jam latihan tanpa henti, semuanya memuncak pada satu detik. 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
1: People, it is of course Activate here at Malaysia Langkawi FM, and of course it's all about, well, music and stuff on the world of whatever. Okay, we're still talking about sports, right? And we have things happening, like, you know, the European football season is starting, with the league dates happening. The English Premier League will start August 21st, and then the French league will start at August 23rd. Also with the Italian Serie A. But the first to start, August 15th, is the Spanish La Liga. And the last to start that we are, of course, following is the German Bundesliga, August 28th. Okay, so those are the major European domestic football season that starting mid-August up to August 28th. Those are the starts, okay? And most of them will end in the month of May of next year, of course, because it's not this year. Did you know that Paris Saint-Germain won £145 million for Bradley Bacola? Real Madrid is setting Vinicius Junior's prize. Arsenal is to accelerate Bruno Guimaraes' talks and all kinds of stuff, all right? For the Bradley Bacola thing, Arsenal and Liverpool are also interested in him. Arsenal have yet to open talks over signing Brazil forward Vinicius Junior, but Real Madrid have set a price of €160 million to sell the 26-year-old this summer. Arsenal would be willing to offer Vinicius the biggest contract in the club's history, but his priority is to sign a new deal at Real Madrid. He has, of course, a year left on his contract, okay? At the same time, Arsenal is set to accelerate talks over signing Newcastle's 28-year-old captain, Brazil midfielder Bruno Guimaraes. Guimaraes has told his representatives he wants his future resolved in the next week before he reports back for Newcastle's pre-season training camp. Tottenham are favourites to sign Brazil winger Savinho from Manchester City. Real Madrid have agreed on personal terms with RB Leipzig's 19-year-old Ivory Coast winger Yann Diomande. Al-Hilal have opened talks over signing Senegal winger Eliman Ndiaye from Everton, and Chelsea will demand a significant fee for Portugal winger Pedro Neto amid interest from Liverpool, Manchester City and Saudi Arabian teams. Now, Besiktas are waiting for a decision from Egyptian forward Mohamed Salah after submitting their final offer. Of course, he is a free agent after living Liverpool. Bournemouth are not looking to sell 20-year-old French striker Junior Crupi, despite interest from Barcelona. Fulham are the leading option for 18-year-old Argentinian midfielder Franco Mastantuono if Real Madrid send him out on loan next season. Juventus, of course, are working on a deal to sign Netherlands forward Joshua Zirkzee from Manchester United, and Portugal midfielder Yao Palinha wants to fight for his place at Bayern Munich, but they are looking to sell him. Okay, Middlesbrough are interested in signing Manchester United goalkeeper Radek Vitek this summer after the 22-year-old Czech spent last season on loan at Bristol City. Bolton Wanderers, Millwall, Wrexham, Middlesbrough are all interested in taking Ipswich Town's new Dutch goalkeeper Kein van Onvelen on loan. Wrexham and Stoke City have joined the clubs in showing interest for Crystal Palace's English fullback Danny Imre after the 22-year-old spent last season on loan at West Brom, and they also want to re-sign him, by the way. Then we have West Brom and Southampton, who have both reached an agreement, of course, with League Two club Rodez AF for French right-back Nolan Galvez. And it's now up to the 22-year-old to decide who he wants to join. Lots of these things will come up to the start of the season. We'll see how it goes.

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All right, people, second hour of Activate here in Malaysia, Langkawi FM. It's Slay Jam, songs from the 70s, 80s and 90s with a sprinkling of the 60s, if I feel like it. In the meantime, it's more music here all the way till 1 o'clock for songs that hopefully will bring you back fond memories of the yesteryear. Starting up with Lips Inc, Funky Town.

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Right, people, it is, of course, Slay Gems on this hour, all the way till 1 o'clock. Songs from the 70s, 80s, and 90s, and a bit of the 60s. And the Rolling Stones, that one, are an English rock band formed in 1962, active for over six decades. They're one of the most popular, influential, and enduring bands of the rock era. In the early 60s, the band pioneered the gritty, rhythmically driven sound that came to be defined as hard rock. Their first stable lineup consisted of vocalist Mick Jagger, guitarist Keith Richards, multi-instrumentalist Brian Jones, bassist Bill Wyman, and drummer Charles Watts. After keyboardist Ian Stewart was sidelined by their manager Andrew Long Oldham, though Stewart did retain the band's road manager and session touring keyboardist until his death in 1985. Now, during the early years, Jones was their primary leader. Oldham encouraged them to write their own songs, so the Jagger-Richards partnership soon became the band's primary songwriting and creative force. Okay, so basically, they found greater success, of course, with their own compositions. I Can Get No Satisfaction, that one, Get Off My Cloud, and Painted Black became international number one hits. There's also Aftermath, their first album to be entirely of original material, often considered to be the most important of their early albums. Ooh.

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3: All right, Lionel Brockman Richie Jr. is an American singer, songwriter, musician, record producer, and television personality, of course. That is, of course, Lionel Richie that we know and love. He rose to fame in the 70s as a songwriter and the co-lead singer of the Motown group Commodores, writing and recording the hit singles Easy, Sail On, Three Times a Lady, Still, and so on and so on with the group before his departure. In 1980, he wrote and produced the US Billboard Hot 100 number one single Lady for Kenny Rogers. In 1981, he wrote and produced a single, Endless Love, which he recorded as a duet with Diana Ross. It remains among the top 20 best-selling singles of all time and the biggest career hit for both artists. In 1982, he officially launched his solo career with the album Lionel Richie, which sold over 4 million copies and spawned the singles You Are, My Love, and the number one single, Truly. And of course, his second album in 1983 has Can't Slow Down as a title, reached number one on the US Billboard 200 chart, sold over 20 million copies worldwide, becoming one of the biggest best-selling albums of all time, and spawned the number one single, All Night Long, that one, and Hello. He then co-wrote the 1985 charity single, We Are the World, with Michael Jackson, which also sold over 20 million copies. His third album, Dancing on the Ceiling, contained the number one hit single, Say You, Say Me, and the number two hit title track, which is, of course, Dancing on the Ceiling. From 1986 to 1996, he took a break from recording. He has since then released seven studio albums, joined the singing competition American Idol to serve as a judge, starting from its 16th season, that is from 2018 to current. And during his solo career, he became one of the most successful balladeers of the 80s.

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1: All right, people, it is, of course, the last few songs for this hour's Slay Jams on Activate again. Now, En Vogue is coming up. It's an American girl group whose original lineup consisted of singers Terry Ellis, Dawn Robinson, Cindy Herron, and Maxine Jones. Now, still active today, though the famous R&B girl group has experienced many lineup changes, legal battles over their name, and member departures over the decades, okay? Now, the original quartet, formed in 1989, Oakland, California, again, I said, those are the names. Some of the members exited in 1997. Dawn Robinson over contract and financial disputes. Maxine Jones departed in 2001. Ronna Bennett joined in 2003, spent over two decades with the group, but she departed in late 2025 following a communication breakdown regarding a performance. Founding members Maxine Jones returned to the fold to perform alongside original members Terry Ellis and Cindy Herron. Now, some things of the legal side. In 2012, Cindy Herron and Terry Ellis sued Maxine Jones, Dawn Robinson, for illegally touring under the En Vogue name after previous splits. A judge ruled in favor of Herron and Ellis. Ooh. The group continues to tour and celebrate major anniversary milestones for their classic 90s album.

0: right back.
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Good afternoon. Salam Malaysia Madani. Ilham Irfan with Prime at 1. Here are the headlines. Negeri Sembilan early voter turnout reaches 68%. And strengthen Bahasa Melayu mastery, encourage learning of other languages.

The news in full. But first, the early voting process for the 16th Negeri Sembilan state election is underway. With 68.85% of eligible early voters having cast their ballots as of 12 p.m. The Election Commission EC in a Facebook update said the figure comprised 7,479 military personnel and their spouses, as well as 3,859 police personnel and their spouses. Meanwhile, 18 early voting centres closed at 12 noon today. Meanwhile, the EC is targeting a voter turnout of between 72 and 75% for the 16th Negeri Sembilan state election this Saturday. Its chairman, Dato' Sri Ramlan Harun, said the target is based on the vibrant campaign atmosphere and the encouraging response from voters across the state, which are expected to drive a higher turnout on polling day. He told a press conference this after inspecting the early voting process at the Port Dickson District Police Headquarters in Seremban today. A total of 103 candidates are contesting 36 state seats in the 16th Negeri Sembilan state election, with 889,490 registered voters set to cast their ballots. Prime Minister Dato' Sri Anwar Ibrahim has stressed the mastery of Bahasa Melayu as a language of knowledge must be strengthened in the country's education system, while also providing students with opportunities to learn other languages that have economic and global value. He said this approach is important to ensure that the Malay language continues to be upheld as a national language and a language that unites the people, without diminishing the importance of proficiency in English and other languages such as Mandarin, Tamil and Arabic. The Prime Minister said this in his speech at the gathering with Education Ministry personnel in Putrajaya today. In the same event, the Madani government will continue to prioritise the welfare of educators and the strengthening of the national education system as key pillars of the country's development. Dato' Sri Anwar said that since taking office, the government has placed the education sector at the forefront of its agenda by improving service schemes, career pathways and the overall welfare of teachers. The Prime Minister said the country's aspirations in economic growth, artificial intelligence and technological advancement could only be realised through the dedication of educators who nurture and prepare future generations. Following that, the current pre-university management system for Form 6 students will continue to be overseen by the Ministry of Education for the time being, to ensure the smooth operation of the existing framework. Dr. Sri Anwar said the decision was made after taking into account several factors, including student management matters and teacher service schemes. Previously, the Prime Minister announced that the Ministry of Higher Education would fully take over the pre-university system, covering both sixth form and matriculation programs starting next year. The environmental, social and governance ESG agenda must be made a national culture and not merely a reporting document, a condition for obtaining financing or a means of meeting international market demands. Deputy Prime Minister Dato' Sri Fadila Yusof said ESG should shape the way decisions are made, organizations are managed, businesses are conducted and trust is upheld towards the earth, society and future generations. Dato' Sri Fadila said this at the MAPAN ESG 2026 Industry and Academic Summit at the Kuala Lumpur World Trade Centre today. The AI-powered smart port project in Port Dickson will be developed entirely on land owned by Tanco Holdings Berhad and its subsidiary Midports Holdings Sdn Bhd, without the need to acquire any additional land. Menteri Besar Dato' Sri Aminuddin Harun in a video on Facebook dismissed allegations that the project would involve the acquisition of about 566 hectares or 1,400 acres of land, including village areas, forest reserves, customary land, industrial zones, agricultural land and residential lots, describing the claims as baseless. Despite the energy supply shock, Malaysia's economy remains well on track to grow by 4 to 5%, likely towards the upper end of the range, with manageable inflation in 2026. Bank Negara Malaysia BNM Governor Dato' Sri Abdul Rashid Gafu said Malaysia's economic fundamentals, reform agenda and commitment to sound economic management have enabled the government to respond when shocks occur.
The BNM governor said in his keynote address at the opening of the two-day Sasana Symposium 2026 in Kuala Lumpur today. Still ahead, Saudi Arabia calls on Iraq to prevent its territory from being used for attacks. Welcome back. Saudi Arabia called on the Iraqi government to take all necessary measures to prevent its territory from being used as a launching point for attacks against the kingdom. In a statement, the foreign ministry condemned, in the strongest terms, what it described as reprehensible drone attacks launched by Iran-backed militias from Iraqi territory. The ministry affirmed the kingdom's determination to protect its security and sovereignty, deter the attackers and exercise its right to respond to the source of all the aggression. United States, U.S. President Donald Trump on Monday rejected Israeli Prime Minister Benjamin Netanyahu's opposition to the potential sale of F-35 fighter jets to Turkey. He called Turkey a tremendous ally and described President Recep Tayyip Erdogan as a friend who has done a very good job in regional matters, including Syria. Acknowledging that Ankara is not a big fan of Israel or Netanyahu, the U.S. president emphasized that the bilateral partnership between Washington and Ankara remains strong. At the NATO summit in Turkey in July, Trump said he would certainly consider restoring sales to Ankara. Belgium suffered the most from the June heat wave compared to other European countries, as mortality in the country was 48% higher than usual. A few weeks ago, Belgian Public Health Institute Cienzano said at the end of June, 1,747 more people died in the country than expected. Now, following the publication of data from other European countries, Belgium has emerged as the country with the highest excess mortality rate among the 27 countries. By comparison, mortality during the heatwave in France reportedly increased by 23% and in the Netherlands by 13% despite similar temperatures. In sports, the Malaysian Weightlifting Federation, PABM, has achieved its target of 3 gold medals at the 2026 Glasgow Commonwealth Games after national athlete Muhammad Eri Hidayat won the gold medal in the 79-kilogram category early this morning. PABM President Dato' Ayub Rahmat in a statement said, "The success was a very proud achievement for the country's weightlifting sport, proving that Malaysians have the ability to compete and emerge as champions on the international stage when given the right opportunity, preparation and support." And finally, the presence of top Tekong or server Muhammad Shahim Omar Rosdi has been described as Malaysia's most potent psychological weapon to intimidate opponents, especially traditional rivals Thailand at the Aichi Nagoya 2026 Asian Games in September. Sepak Takraw Association of Malaysia PSM President Dato' Muhammad Somali Redwan said, "Muhammad Shahib possesses exceptional qualities that could make a major impact on the team, with his ability on the court earning great respect from other squads." He told reporters this after chairing the PSM Supreme Committee meeting in Kuala Lumpur last night. And to end the bulletin, here's a recap of the headlines. Negeri Sembilan early voter turnout reaches 68%. And strengthen Bahasa Melayu mastery, encourage learning of other languages.

0: In a few moments, you're at the call of the Zohar Prayer for Langkawi. 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
1: Allahu Akbar, Allahu Akbar.

Assalamu alaikum wa rahmatullahi wa barakatuh. Bismillahir Rahmanir Rahim. It's time for reflections on Activate. On the morning of the 4th of Zulhijjah, the Prophet, peace be upon him, and his companions arrived in Makkah in the state of Ihram for Hajj. He, the Prophet, peace be upon him, instructed them to make their intentions for Umrah instead. His, the Prophet, peace be upon him's companions were taken aback by this order, asking, O Allah's Messenger, what kind of finishing of Ihram is allowed? The Prophet, peace be upon him, replied, complete the Ihram like a non-Muslim. You are allowed everything. Hadith Bukhari. This narration illustrates that the Prophet, peace be upon him, reminded the companions about the original months created by Allah subhanahu wa ta'ala. He, the Prophet, peace be upon him, also emphasized the need to abandon pre-Islamic customs that were not aligned with Islamic teachings. The false belief that Umrah should not be performed during the sacred months, including Safar, was a misconception. By performing Umrah with them in Zulhijjah, the Prophet, peace be upon him, reassured them that it was indeed permissible. He, the Prophet, peace be upon him, also reaffirmed that Safar was not a sacred month. The Arabs held two deeply problematic practices concerning the month of Safar. First, they tampered with its position in the calendar, arbitrarily moving it forward or delaying it. This act of manipulation disturbed the natural order set by Allah subhanahu wa ta'ala, who created the heavens and the earth. He, Allah subhanahu wa ta'ala, created the year with 12 months, four of which are sacred. During these sacred months, fighting was prohibited to honor their sanctity. Second, they considered Safar unlucky, treating it as a time of heightened caution and misfortune. These beliefs, however, were rooted in superstition, as there is no Islamic basis for considering Safar inauspicious. Believing in superstitions can lead individuals to label permissible things as forbidden. This association of fate with these beliefs is a serious misguidance and a grave sin known as shirk. Only Allah subhanahu wa ta'ala holds authority over one's fate. All perceived good or bad omens are merely creations of Him, Allah subhanahu wa ta'ala, without any power over others. As Allah subhanahu wa ta'ala says in the Holy Quran, no misfortune befalls except by Allah's command. Chapter 64, verse 11. According to a hadith about the month of Safar, the Prophet, peace be upon him, warned against superstition, declaring it a sin. Narrated by Abdullah ibn Mas'ud, taking omens is shirk, taking omens is shirk, taking omens is shirk, repeating it three times. While everyone may have some superstitions, Allah alleviates these through trust in him. Abu Dawood.

It's 1:43. Just a gentle reminder for Muslim listeners in Langkawi. Zohar prayers commenced today at 1:29 p.m. Asar prayers will commence at 4:51, Maghrib at 7:41, and Isha tonight at 8:55 p.m.

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2: Alright people, it is the last hour of Activate here in Malaysia, Langkawi FM, on this beautiful Tuesday, 28th of July 2026, the 13th of Safar 1448 Hijriah. Coming up at 3, going to be with Surya all the way till 7, but in the meantime, check this out. Can you actually fail a breathalyzer test from eating too much durian? And by the way, experts recommend only 2 ulas, okay? Only 2 small pieces or 2 medium-sized pieces. It's a bit difficult if you're a durian fiend, but, you know, 2 only, not the whole 2 fruits, but only 2 ulas. All right? But anyway, can you actually fail a breathalyzer test from eating too much durian? The verdict is yes. Ooh. Now, in 2018, a driver in Jiangsu province, China, was pulled over on a suspicion of being drunk while driving. He blew into the breathalyzer and it registered 0.036%. No idea what that means, but nearly double China's strict limit of 0.02%. The man was adamant. He had not touched a drop of alcohol. All he had eaten, and you know, was durian. The officers were not buying it, so they did something wonderfully unorthodox for a roadside traffic stop. They ate durian themselves, then breathalyzed each other. Now, Officer Yu Pengxian blew a 0.036% over the limit. Stone cold sober, but full of durian, the king of fruits, okay? Then they waited 3 minutes and tested again. Zero. The driver's blood test, which measures actual alcohol in the bloodstream rather than whatever is floating around in your mouth, confirmed his innocence. He had not been drinking. The king of fruits had made a fool of the machine. So how does a fruit that is not an alcoholic drink trick a device designed to detect alcohol? Well, it comes down to chemistry, and durian, our wonderful fruit, has a lot of chemistry. A peer-reviewed review, published, of course, in the Journal of Molecules, examining the bioactive compounds of Malaysian and Indonesian durian varieties, found that ethanol is the predominant alcohol compound naturally present in the fruit. At levels ranging from 590 to 1,091 nanograms per gram of fresh weight. No idea what that calculation means. Okay, but anyway, it is a tiny amount. Okay, nowhere near enough to get you tipsy, but it is enough to register on a breathalyzer test when the fruit had just been eaten and its compounds are still clinging to the insides of your mouth. So basically, people, you know, you got to wash your mouth out. Breathalyzers work by detecting chemical substances that contain elements of the methyl group of compounds. So durian is loaded with volatile esters, okay? Basically, all kinds of chemistry stuff, all right? Which is the compound responsible for that unmistakable estery fruity punch that hits you the moment someone cracks open a husk. A 2025 review published in the Journal of Food Science confirmed that this compound and its relatives are present in high concentrations across both Malaysian and Thai durian varieties, and of course Indonesian. When a breathalyzer encounters them in your mouth right after you eat, it reads them the same way it reads a glass of wine. The crucial detail is in the word mouth. Okay, so the false positive is caused by the residual alcohol in the mouth, not by the actual booze circulating in your bloodstream. Okay, so basically, what the Chinese officers observed, a reading high enough to arrest someone, followed by a clean zero 3 minutes later. So the durian fooled the breathalyzer. It did not fool the blood test. Okay, so basically, people, once you finish eating your durians, you know what you have to do. Wash your mouth out.

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All right, people, still about the durian, but actually not just the durian. Do you know that the thing that can fool the breathalyzer, okay, is not alone, okay, for the durian. Ripe bananas can also contain up to 0.4% of ethanol from natural fermentation. Hot cross buns and white bread can also trigger readings because of the fermenting yeast. Kombucha, mouthwash, cough syrup all contain enough alcohol-like compounds to set off a breathalyzer if you have just used or consumed them. Even some energy drinks have been shown to cause false readings, with one study finding that around 40% of participants registered a false blood alcohol reading after re-drinking products with small amounts of ethanol. Now, for Malaysian drivers, the practical side of the durian question is worth understanding because, you know, we normally eat durians at the roadside, right? Now, under the amended Section 45G of the Road Transport Act of 1987, the legal limit for breath alcohol in Malaysia is 22 micrograms of alcohol in 100 milliliters of breath. Now, the limit was reduced from 35 micrograms to align with World Health Organization standards, making it easier than ever to blow over the limit. First-time offenders caught above it face a fine between 10,000 to 30,000 ringgit, imprisonment of up to 2 years, and license disqualification for at least 2 years. A durian-triggered reading would not survive the follow-up. Malaysian laws allows for a blood test when a breath test produces a positive result, and a blood test measures circulating alcohol, so and not the mouth residue. Right? So eating durian does not put alcohol in your bloodstream. It only put compounds into your mouth that a breathalyzer may temporarily misread. The catch is that the 3 to 5 minutes between your last piece of durian and the mouth compounds dissipating could be a very uncomfortable few minutes. If you happen to get pulled over during a roadblock or otherwise, you know, just after you get out of the durian stall. Now, the safest approach, of course, is simple. If you have just eaten durian, wait at least 10 minutes before driving if you don't want to lose the mouthfeel, okay? That is enough time for the residual mouth compounds to clear. And if you are stopped and blow a positive reading, stay calm, explain that you've just eaten durian and request a blood test. And if none of that works, at least your car will still strongly smell enough of durian to make the officer's eyes water, which may all be the corroborating evidence you may need, okay? But, you know, wait 10 minutes, all right? So just be careful, all right? Again, a medical advice does say the best bet for any normal adult and a, you know, mature adult, 2 ulas only, all right? At the most, maybe 3, at the most, okay? But if you're a durian fiend, of course, 3 is not enough. After that, don't drive immediately, okay? Drink lots of water first and then go ahead and go home. All right, it is the last hour of Activate here in Rhythm Malaysia, Langkawi FM.

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massive police raids in and around Forest City and Iskandarpuntri have netted more than 300 people, mostly foreigners, for involvement in two major illegal call centers linked to scams. The raids, believed to be part of the country's largest crackdown on call centers, involve operations at dozens of luxury apartments and bungalows in recent days. It is learned that the two call centers have duped victims in China, Indonesia, Japan, the US, as well as all of Europe. Now, sources said police seized electronic devices and other equipment, including desktops, laptops, mobile phones and other paraphernalia worth almost 2 million ringgit in both operations. In the first case, police uncovered a syndicate that had taken over almost five floors of luxury apartments, spanning more than two dozen units, to carry out their illegal activities. The victims were mainly Chinese and Indonesian nationals. They allegedly made huge amounts of money through various scams, including love scams, currency scams, cryptocurrency scams, and targeting mainly senior citizens. The men and women arrested were mainly from China, Indonesia, and Myanmar. The officials say to date, the police have seized more than 800 laptops and mobile phones and various other paraphernalia, valued at almost 1 million ringgit from the raids. In the second operation, raids on several bungalows led to the arrest of 53 Chinese nationals believed to have been involved in scams targeting victims of China, Japan, Europe and the US. Each house was assigned victims from a specific country and most of the scams involved investments, cryptocurrency and also impersonating law firms. Police also seized almost 1,000 computers and mobile phones worth more than 1 million ringgit from the premises. Initial investigation showed that each syndicate member had entered Malaysia from a neighbouring country and had only been in the country for the past few weeks. Sources said each suspect was promised a salary of up to 4,000 ringgit per month, with additional commissions for those who met their targets. At press time, it remains unclear whether the two syndicates are linked. The sweeping arrest came just days out of the network school controversy, which saw the facility ordered to close on July 22nd for failing to comply with business license conditions. When contacted, a senior police official confirmed the arrests were linked to the two major call center raids around Iskandarpuntri. The official said the suspects, aged in their 20s to 50s, have been remanded and investigations are underway for cheating and violations of the Immigration Act, as many did not possess the proper travel documents.

All right, we've got roughly 13 minutes to go to the 3 o'clock mark, and Suresh, shouted to be with you on Expressy. In the meantime, check this one out. For those of you who fear flying, Google has introduced something that's either going to help you alleviate the worries of travel or further exacerbate them. Now, along the companies with adding a variety of new features to Google Maps throughout the year, it has taken something from the Earth app and added it to the desktop browsing experience for everyone to enjoy. Maybe not everyone, but some of you. Even better, it is completely free and to play, of course, so long as you know where to look. Announced in early June on X, it is now making its flight simulator feature available to more users. The decision stems from the company's aim to add more content from its Earth app to the web experience. 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Ooh, and almost 20 years later, the little flying feature is now available in web browsers. Getting started is quite easy. Navigate to the Google Earth app on your browser. 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Use the arrow keys on your keyboard to move the plane up and down or bank it left and right. Use the page up and page down buttons to adjust thrust and, you know, play around with it and see what it does to you, okay? In the meantime, a couple more songs before I say goodbye.

0: All right, people, time for me to move in. Adib will be back with you again on Friday. In the meantime, you've got Surya on Express all the way till 7. Do take care when you're out and about. Bye.
1: Even though we both know we're liars and we start each other.

kinda come with me because you look so fine that I really wanna make you mine. I say you look so fine that I really wanna make you mine. Four, five, six, come on and get your kicks. Now you don't need a